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M94.5, super talented Bruno Mars. 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

Doug, what's going on? What's the plans this long weekend, man? We're starting in the mix starting at 12 o'clock tomorrow. 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We'll provide the soundtrack for you. Mixes start tomorrow at 12 p.m., and then we do it every day starting at 12, right? Make sure you lock in. Come on.

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94.5, Boston's number one for hip-hop and the best throwbacks. I'm DJ Pub Duck. Thank you so much for hanging out with me on a Thursday. Let's chop it up in the meta world. You know I do a bunch of mixes every day. I got that weekend top 30 countdown. You can check out artists that come by my studio and all that. 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Go download that iHeartRadio app so you don't miss out. You know I always leave you off with this one from J. Cole, because you got to love yourself first. Enjoy the rest of your night. Have fun and be safe. Do not forget to spread love and be

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Snooze going out to Vanessa and Randolph. Right hand, Jimmy 94.5. E-Double riding with you on this Thursday, baby. Let's do some new music. Her name is Trim. It's called Coconut Water. Right hand,

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Timeless, right here on Jimmy 94.5, Boston's number for new hip-hop. They call me E-Double. I just want to take a second to thank you. 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I appreciate you.

now. What's up, man? 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He was in the studio. You can check out all these artists that pop by. Check, find me up on my TikTok and my YouTube shorts. 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Let's go.

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4: 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You can't get away from him. He on the sides of buses. 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

0: happy Friday. Cheers to the long weekend. It's Labor Day weekend. I was driving home yesterday, 93 bumper to bumper, and I'm so mad. I'm like, where are these people going? The Cape.
1: Yep.
0: Yeah, they're actually like,
1: yep,
0: just headed to the Cape. This will probably be one of those most popular weekends down the Cape.
1: Oh, hell yeah. Labor Day weekend, baby.
0: Everybody's off on Monday, but I also eerily felt like it seemed dead on the roads this morning. Are people taking off today, too?
1: Oh, maybe that's
0: just
1: why.
0: To like, they already have Monday as a free day. Because when I walked into Starbucks, I was like, this is ghost town. There's nobody there. Yeah. Wow, battle of Starbies and Dunks in our studio today.
1: You went to both?
0: Yeah.
1: What the hell? So you said Starbucks, and I was like, oh, she must mean Dunkin', because
0: nah,
1: you went
0: doesn't.
1: To. So you went to both?
0: I got my donuts from Dunks, and then I got my coffee from Starbucks.
1: So you just at like 4:30 a.m.
0: So
1: are just jet-setting
0: so
1: around
0: bad.
1: The
0: yeah.
1: neighborhood.
0: And I when I pulled up to Starbucks, I like hid the Dunkin' Munchkin. Like, I don't offend anybody.
1: You realize the people that work there don't care.
0: They don't care. I know they don't, but it's like I felt. It's like when you
1: like
0: go,
1: they wouldn't serve you?
0: It's like when you go into like a McDonald's or something because you have to pee. You have to buy something.
1: Well,
0: you do.
1: Yeah.
0: Right? I like felt that. Although I was buying something anyway, but I just didn't want them to know, like, you know, it's like in that, that's like the ultimate. That's cheating. I feel like if you work for Dunkin', you have to hate Starbucks, right? Like, you have to. You work for Starbucks,
1: sure.
0: You have to hate Dunks.
1: I mean, I guess. I did hear about a McDonald's and a Burger King that, like, there
0: that was
1: a,
0: yeah, I yeah, told you about
1: there
0: that,
1: was a
0: yeah.
1: legit rivalry.
0: Yeah, which,
1: so
0: like,
1: maybe.
0: I love a good rivalry. If I worked at either one, I would absolutely talk bad about the other one. There's no question.
1: I would love to work at one and have a friend work at the other and then just make it an issue.
0: Yeah. In my, like, I won't say, but in my personal opinion, one has the elite one thing, and the other one has the elite other thing.
1: Well, now you've got to give that opinion. You can't.
0: No,
1: you can't.
0: I can't. Well, yeah, you know what? Neither one of them sponsor us, which they should.
1: You're going to say Dunks has the good donuts? Has better pastries? Okay, so no.
0: Mm-hmm.
1: Oh, okay, they do. And Starbucks is better on the coffee side of things.
0: That's your opinion.
1: Oh,
0: and
1: okay.
0: Mine.
1: Okay.
0: No, but it's just, I mean, what a rivalry. I also think, like, Starbucks has good merch, but Dunks merch is elite. Like
1: Dunks, no, the marketing.
0: Dunks social.
1: Dunks
0: slam dunk.
1: Through the roof.
0: Slam dunk.
1: Starbucks can't touch it.
0: I mean, it's not even in the same realm. Dunks is about to start doing their spider donut for Halloween, and that thing, like, says crazy things to people online, and it's just my favorite time
1: Hell
0: of
1: yes.
0: the year. That's on the way. But yeah, I think they each have.
1: Do you ever remember a Starbucks commercial?
0: Wow. I feel like there has to be a Christmas one, but no.
1: Maybe.
0: Not that I can think of.
1: But like, and then you have the Dunkin's.
0: The Dunkin's.
1: Like,
0: and the suit.
1: I always remember a Dunkin'
0: yeah.
1: commercial. So like,
0: yeah.
1: marketing-wise, the game isn't even close.
0: No, I will stand on. I just think in general, like, you can go ahead and put me in my coffin with a box of Munchkins and a Starbucks coffee. Like, it's fine. We can all
1: wow.
0: be one when I'm
1: yeah,
0: dead.
1: Yeah, we can be together.
0: Yeah.
1: Look at you bringing the world together.
0: I'm trying.
1: Wow.
0: But literally, before we started this, how many Munchkins did you have there?
1: A couple.
0: Yeah.
1: Yeah.
0: I actually don't like to eat one Munchkin at a time. I like to eat a chocolate and vanilla, like, mush them together and eat it like a sandwich.
1: What?
0: It's I'm Why? Telling, don't knock it.
1: So you take two Munchkins.
0: AJ has seen this.
1: Mush them
0: times.
1: Together and eat them like a sandwich.
2: She does it every single time.
0: So it's like a swirl donut. You can't hate on it. You can hate me.
2: You've got to try it.
1: Yeah, I think that's the thing. Is
0: yeah.
1: I have to try it before I say anything. But
0: yeah.
1: that is
0: it's a lot. But it's so
1: it's
0: delicious.
1: Fat kid behavior.
0: Yeah. I hate. Doing this to everyone, I once looked up how many Munchkins is equivalent to a donut.
2: We don't need to go there today.
0: No, I don't think so.
1: Oh, no.
0: Because from what I've seen from you already, in the 6 minutes you've been here, you've had four donuts. Circle ones. Whole. But hey, calories don't count on a Friday and Labor Day weekend. Cheers, everybody.

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1: When you need to know, we got you. 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
2: Friday, September 4th, and oh my God, the fireworks in Plymouth. Day 6 of deliberation concluded, and it was crazy. I'm standing in my kitchen. I just happen to have my phone on the counter. I see like a little alert that, you know, something's going on in the courtroom. The jury has a note, and I'm like, oh my God, it's happening. So I put on the live stream. So I actually watched all of this towards the end of the day live.
3: Ooh.
2: But it was really crazy. And it's so funny because we've been trying to chat about it this morning. And I noticed I follow a lot of criminal defense lawyers, having had to report on the Karen Reed trial and now this. And they were trying to explain what happened in the courtroom yesterday. And it was a lot.
3: Yeah.
2: So for us, your average, just, you know, jury of your peers.

0: be acquitted. It's not enough for the Commonwealth to establish a probability, even a strong probability, that the defendant is more likely to be guilty than not guilty. That is not enough. Instead, the evidence must convince you of the defendant's guilt to a reasonable and moral certainty, a certainty that convinces your understanding and satisfies your reason and judgment as jurors who are sworn to act conscientiously on the evidence. This is what we mean by proof beyond a reasonable doubt.
1: So I hear that and I'm like, all right, this one person is like looking at the 11 and saying, oh, I can maybe see what you're saying, but I still think she had intent.
2: 100%.
1: And they're like, well, wait a second. If you're saying, maybe that's doubt. Again, I could be wrong on that, but
2: that's what it feels like.
1: That's what it feels like. When I heard the judge say that, I'm like, okay, so what they're saying is, hey, this person's business off, because they're kind of insinuating they heard a little bit of reasonable doubt too, but they're standing 10 toes down.
2: And also, great description by that judge. I have never understood that more than I do right now.
1: Well,
2: and like,
1: says you. Kevin Reddington thought it was soft.
2: Oh.
1: Yep, and he actually used that exact verbiage. So this happens, guys.
2: Oh, my.
1: They bring the jury out. The judge asks the jury a question. Obviously, we're going to go ahead and assume it's like, do you understand what reasonable doubt is? Can you go back in there and get this done? And Kevin Reddington's like, excuse me, wait a second. We got to get rid of this person. We need an alternate or we're going to a mistrial.
3: Respectfully, that the soft instruction that you gave them saying at the sidebar, can you listen to the law as I instruct you, does not focus on the issue. It is the question is not sufficient enough. It does not allow any foundation for a motion to remove the juror who refuses to accept your instructions on the law, on reasonable doubt. And if we come back here in a half an hour with a mistrial because of a juror that has just spurned the instructions of this court, it's a shame. It's a real shame. And that's why I object.
1: Well, he was denied. The putting in an alternate juror, from what I've read and what I've seen from people in and around courtrooms, like that's you don't want to have to go to that. You really, really don't. So the next 30 minutes goes by. They come back out. The judge sends them home. It's a long weekend now. They're coming back this morning. The jury will be back in the courtroom at 9 a.m. From what we gather, there's going to be some sort of question or inquiry by the judge this morning because the note did identify the person.
2: Oh, nuts.
1: So now I'm not sure if it'll be a specific question for that person, what they will do, but the judge Sullivan was like, we're going to come back in. 9 a.m. We know the person now. There will be an inquiry. And Kevin Reddington said usually something like this would take place at a sidebar, but he thinks it'll be an open court, meaning we're going to get to see what's popping off.
2: Is it possible that the judge could just like go right down the line and be like, do you believe there is any doubt?
1: I don't think so. I don't think we're allowed to see that. I think that has to be in the deliberation.
2: But like
1: room.
2: He essentially, even if it's
1: I don't even know
2: private,
1: if he, I don't know if he can.
2: Because I feel like that's the thing. If all of them go, yeah, there's a little doubt, then we're done here.
1: Yeah, but I that's why I think it has to happen in the deliberation room.
2: That's wild.
1: Which, by the way, that place sounds terrible.
2: Awful. The worst.
1: But here's the crazy part, guys. Kevin Reddington comes out. Even with the way that back and forth happened, it was very evident that it is 11-1. And 11-1 leaning towards the defense side.
2: Yeah.
1: Meaning that 11 people in that room are like, hey, we do not think she should be held criminally responsible for taking the lives of her three kids because she was in a psychosis or whatever you believe at the time. But then there's one person that's like, well, wait a second. So, that being said, Kevin Reddington leaves the courtroom, and this one might go down as quite an iconic interview. Ooh. He has this to say.
4: Is this one person versus all the rest in the jury? Is it one person holding this up?
3: Yeah, that's you heard the question. It's basically that there's a person who has doubt but will not listen to the judge's instruction.
4: Is the one did they tell you that all the rest of the jurors are going one way or the other? Did they tell you that?
3: They don't tell me anything. Okay. It's just a note.
5: Do you want a new juror or do you want a mistrial?
3: I don't want a mistrial. Why would I want a mistrial?
5: So do you want them to put a new juror
3: Kick
5: in?
3: Kick the shit out of their case. I don't want a mistrial.
2: That's gangster.
1: Yeah, I don't want a mistrial. Yeah. I kick the you know what out of their case. I'm good. Now listen, is there
2: gangster.
1: Some sort of crazy land where like it's 11-1 on something different because there's other touch? Sure, but it's not leaning that way. And you heard him say right there, there's one person that just is like has doubt, but he's

0: not listening to the court instructions.
1: Yeah. If there's doubt, we're done here.
0: Yes. Technically speaking, if there's doubt, we're done here. Yeah, that is. But it seems like this guy is like, I see that, but I still think she did it with intent. I don't know. I don't know what's going to happen. So anyways, 9 a.m., we're back in the courtroom. The judge is going to ask this specific juror a question, and I'm not sure if we're going to be able to see it. You know, like I said, Kevin Brennan says that he does not think it's going to be the sidebar. It'll be an open court, meaning we'll be able to watch. This is getting just crazier and crazier. The pink people are, they're probably there right now. They probably slept there.
2: Oh, yeah. They want this guy's head on a pike. Like, they're going
0: There's
2: to be
0: no question.
2: So mad.
0: Oh.
2: But like we said before, like we said off air, is like if I was one of the 11, I hate this person.
0: Absolutely.
2: Right now. But if I am the one, I'm like, no.
0: Absolutely.
2: This is what I believe.
0: Wait, guys, I actually sat through the exact same 300 plus pieces of evidence that you did.
2: This is what I got.
0: And this is how I feel. This is what I came up with.
2: It's wild.
0: But the other 11 are like, I want to go have a burger and a dog. Like, it is Labor Day weekend. Dude. I need to go to Chatham. What are we doing? So we shall see. We'll gear up another day at 9 a.m. Remember, the jury is made up of 9 women and 3 men. You and I have both agreed. We think it's a dude. We think it's a dude that's in there like,
2: it's only a dude would sit in a room full of people and be like, arms folded. No.
0: Yeah. It's giving guy energy to me, but
2: yeah.
0: I think one day we will see. All right. Night one in Chicago, a homecoming for Ye after 5 long years.

0: I mean, coming out to homecoming in his hometown, a song that he wrote about Chicago. What a moment in
1: Fun
0: time.
1: Fact. When I landed in Chicago on Saturday, that was the first song I played.
0: I was like, Slash Love You for that.
1: When was this concert?
0: Last night.
1: Oh, okay.
0: You just missed it. I need another one tonight.
1: I was going to be mad if it was like last weekend or something. Oh, and I would have informed you.
0: A couple big things to note. He wore a new mask. He's been wearing the same mask at, it's essentially horrifying. It actually reminds me of like a mask a murderer would wear in The Hills Have Eyes. And then when they take the said mask off, they just have like the most deformed face you've ever seen because they're like,
1: what in the,
0: it's not good.
1: I really miss the college dropout kind of.
0: Yeah. It also looks so like, much. Think about putting a mask over your face where there's nothing, like no holes. And someone took a pen and gave you like two slots for the eye. It's not good, guys. But anyways, he wears his Hills Have Eyes mask. He's out there. He's looking good. And honestly, he's bringing us back. He started to do some of his major hits from 04. Brought out Twista. Entire stadium, word for word, going
1: bar
0: crazy.
1: For bar.
0: Just Big Sean was there. Future. I can't even imagine what's in store for tonight because that was night one. Night two is tonight in Chicago. And lastly, Diddy getting out of prison a little earlier than we expected. I do this once. Doesn't it feel like every 2 weeks?
1: Yes.
0: I'm telling you, either the date got pushed or brought up. This man is in that library behaving because it's usually up. His new official release date, February 5th, 2028. It was supposed to be after Valentine's Day because I remember thinking like he could have a freak off because it's to celebrate. Now he really can. Now he has time to plan. Okay?
1: Is he dropping an album? Do you think he's in there writing an album and he's going to drop an album
0: like,
1: almost immediately?
0: About what?
1: Anything.
0: Yeah, there's a lot going on.
1: He's gonna do anything to make money off of it.
0: How much he misses his baby oil. He's serving a 50-month sentence. And remember, like, it shifted so many times. Like, we've had shift dates in his departure from jail from January to June of 2028. But as of right now, we're sitting comfy at Feb 5, 2028. That's not bad.
1: No.
0: That is not. If you're Cassie, you're like, are we okay? Like, that not, you know, like.
1: Like what?
0: I mean, that's a, listen, I don't know if it works like this in jail, but in life, once the holidays hit, boom, bang, year's over.
1: Yeah.
0: I don't know if jail hits the same, but in regular life, as soon as Halloween comes, you blink and it's Happy New
1: it's
0: Year.
1: Over.
0: So it's, we'll see. But either way, there you have it. Feb 5, 2028, Diddy could be out in these streets. That is three things you need to know for Friday, September 4th. Make sure you catch up on the pod. We've talked about just a magnitude of things. A lot going on this week. 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
3: Get delays right now in the Lover Connector southbound between the Tobin Merge and Sturt Drive, and you're also slow right now on Route 1A southbound between Suffolk Downs and Boardman Street. That's the latest look at the drive. It's AJ on JAMA 94.5.
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3: Partly cloudy skies turning to sunny skies as the morning goes on and a high of 83 degrees.
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3: BMO's gearing up for this one. Gearing up. He's like, let me get a munchkin so I can prepare myself for this conversation.
4: Why would I now grab a munchkin? What a fat kid thing to do.
3: Yeah, that actually is.
4: We have to talk now. Hold on. Let me hear.
3: Yeah, and then everyone listening is going to be like, well, damn, I would like one of those too.
5: We should go get one.
3: So I have made the claim, and I think most people in my life and my friends can support said claim, that I just can't like do anything normal. Nothing is normal for me. Like I just went to go to the printer for 5 seconds, got caught in a tornado of a conversation. Like I just can't.
4: Yeah.
3: I can't. A few weeks ago, one of my gals asked me to model for her for a jacket from her boutique. So we had been talking about this thing for weeks and we were so excited and jacket is ready.
4: Please. I'm going to move over.
3: Jacket is ready and it's go time. So we're going to model the jacket at a farm with horses. You can see the photos because I have officially posted them. The horses are beautiful, by the way. Not me. Horses. Stunning. At Ashley Feldman, 2 E's on the Ashley. Because I think you need to be looking at the photo while I tell this story.
4: Yeah, and like also the tractor.
3: Me on the tractor trailer. Are we okay? Come on. So get to the farm. We start like doing the photo shoot. And BMO and I have both agreed it could quite literally have been a scene out of like Schitt's Creek.
4: It is.
3: Yeah.
4: It is.
3: Yeah. So I am.
4: This is a little bit of Lexus all over.
3: I am like modeling the jacket. And all of a sudden, when I tell you the sound that I heard was like I've never heard a sound. This is weeks ago, by the way. And I waited to tell the story because I wanted to make sure like everybody was alive. So the
4: which is not an exaggeration.
3: No, they were in the midst of building an indoor barn for the wintertime and it collapses mid photo shoot. Like my friends were like, bitch, we don't sage, but you need to bathe in it. Like you need to sage yourself because this is crazy. I mean, fire trucks, ambos, cops in a matter of second.
4: And so, you're on a tractor.
3: And I'm on a tractor trailer, like posing.
4: Doing pout faces.
3: Doing pouty faces.
4: In a denim jacket.
3: Posing in a denim jacket and essentially a nightgown. Yeah.
4: Do you guys like Can you quiet down? I can't focus.
3: People's lives are at stake, okay? And I'm just out here like, what do you think about this angle? Does this make me look fat? Craziest scene. So obviously done. Like the photo shoot is over. Thank God. Again, I didn't speak on it when it happened or tell you guys the story. And I tell you guys everything because I was like, I need to make sure everybody's okay.
4: Everybody, it was on the news, dude.
3: It was on the news.
4: Yeah.
3: It was all over the news. It was, and some of the shots they would show, I'd be like, oh, there's my car. But everybody is good. Everybody is great. Everybody is healthy. It was just like a crazy rare accident that happened. And oh my God. But it is just so, like, I can't even as much as put on a denim jacket and get on a tractor trailer and something crazy doesn't happen.
4: Like, to the fact that they were, like, lifting debris off of people while you are just, like, leaning on a horse.
3: Yeah. I was like, are you okay? What if we did a shot where the debris behind me and a horse comes? Like, it was just like, what is going on? You know? But no, it was the craziest sound I'd ever heard. And again, I came in the next day and I was like, you guys, you're just not going to believe it. I get home and my husband was like, it's actually annoying at this point. Like, it's like genuinely just go take the effing pictures and come home.
4: Dude,
3: like, it doesn't
4: it
3: have to always be this.
4: It just can't.
3: It can't.
4: It just can't. The craziest part for me was that you told us this story. I was dying. And then once it hit the news and was literally on the TV in the studio of the barn, I was like, oh, you're not kidding.
3: Yeah. I come in, you guys. I tell the story. We start, like, doing the news. I get through, like, Lindsay Clancy, and I look up, and BMO's just pointing
4: staring,
3: at the TV.
4: Staring.
3: And, like, pointing at TV, and I, like, because the TV's always on, you know, literally to my left, so we can always kind of see if there's breaking news. And I look up, and just
4: there. The barn.
3: No, it's just the barn.
4: I can't see these pictures without,
3: no,
4: without
3: I know.
4: Knowing.
3: And anybody in my life that knows about it looks at the pictures, and they're just like, only you, man. I'm like, I know. The pictures came out great, though. And maybe I should frame them and send them to the guys that, you know, but no one's injured. It's fine. Everybody's okay.
2: Glad you're all okay. Here's the gift.
3: Yeah. But we said it was a Schitt's Creek episode because Alexis would be like, really?
4: I know.
3: I'm trying
4: exactly.
3: to take my photos.
4: It's exactly
3: you know,
4: that.
3: It's just so, it's so me.
4: And like, it's also the setting. The fact that it's at like this barn.
3: Guys, it
4: is
3: was
4: really
3: before it wasn't. It was so beautiful. Like it was just the most beautiful. The horses, they were so nice to me, and I was taking my pictures, and I was on a tractor trailer, and
4: oh,
3: I mean, it's great. The only thing scarier than the barn collapsing was that I didn't spray tan for it, and I was I'm almost the same complexion as the dress. But at Ashley Feldman, two E's on the Ashley, and don't comment anything crazy on the picture. It's my friend.

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4: She want it, I can tell she want it. 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
2: All right, guys. Friday, September 4th, we're going to go to Plymouth first because, my God, do we have a lot to work through. Speaking of God, a woman just sent me a quick photo. She's on her way to work right now. She's like, Ashley, this is every morning. It is 7:09.
3: Oh boy.
2: They are not expected into court until 9 a.m. and there is a Pink People prayer circle happening outside of court. It's a lot, guys. And after yesterday, fireworks in the courtroom, day six of deliberations, and Judge Willie Sullivan gets a note from the jury. And the jury's like, listen, we are stressed out. We yet still cannot come to a conclusion here. We don't have a consensus because there is one person who is saying, essentially, yeah, I see what you're saying with the doubt. Like, I see what you guys are saying, all 11 of you, but, and we don't know what the but is, but yeah. He is, I'm saying he, might not be a he, could be a she, 10 toes down on this.
3: Yep.
2: So they get the note. The judge then says, okay, let me reiterate what reasonable doubt is.
4: The charge is proved beyond a reasonable doubt if, after you've compared and considered all of the evidence, you have in your minds an abiding conviction to a moral certainty that the charge is true. When we refer to moral certainty, we mean the highest degree of certainty possible in matters relating to human affairs, based solely on the evidence that has been put before you in this case. I've told you that every person is presumed to be innocent until they are proved guilty, and that the burden of proof is on the prosecutor. If you evaluate all the evidence and you still have a reasonable doubt remaining, the defendant is entitled to the benefit of that doubt and must be acquitted. It's not enough for the Commonwealth to establish a probability, even a strong probability, that the defendant is more likely to be guilty than not guilty. That is not enough. Instead, the evidence must convince you of the defendant's guilt to a reasonable and moral certainty, a certainty that convinces your understanding and satisfies your reason and judgment as jurors who are sworn to act conscientiously on the evidence. This is what we mean by proof beyond a reasonable doubt.
2: He's really trying to give it a go because he doesn't want to bring in an alternate. So he asks each individual juror a question, essentially probably asking, like, do we feel good with this? Do you understand the definition? Can we make this happen? They all say, yeah, even the one, which we now know they know specifically who that one is. And then obviously it's this weird that happens and everyone's kind of like, well, wait a second, 11-1. We're all kind of all in agreement that it's leaning towards the defense, that the 11 are saying, we think she's not guilty by reason of insanity. And the one's like, well, I kind of see what you're saying, but, and it's like, well, if you see what we're saying, that's doubt, buddy. That is doubt. So Kevin Reddington hops up there and he's like, hey, listen, I don't want a mistrial. You're being a little soft. I don't want a mistrial. Let's put it in an alternate.
5: Respectfully, that the soft instruction that you gave them saying at the sidebar, can you listen to the law as I instruct you, does not focus on the issue. It is the question is not sufficient enough. It does not allow any foundation for a motion to remove the juror who refuses to accept your instructions on the law, on reasonable doubt. And if we come back here in a half an hour with a mistrial because of a juror that has just spurned the instructions of this court, it's a shame. It's a real shame. And that's why I object.
2: Well, his objection was then denied. Obviously, we're going to keep the same jury and we're going to see what happens this morning. You know, as this was happening, I was thinking to myself, you know how on this show I have said, well, I do think the health care system failed her, but I also think she killed her children. Like, that's reasonable doubt, right? Like, I guess.
3: Yeah, but like that's more an opinion than it is, because if you said that you would be like not guilty because I can't.
2: Right.
3: I can't say that she.
2: Let me make it very clear. I think Lindsay Clancy took the lives of her children.
3: Yes.
2: There's no doubt. This is not a whodunit.
3: That's why I don't love guilty or not guilty.
2: I know.
3: Because it's like she did.
2: Yeah.
3: But it's a matter of like, were you aware?
2: Yeah. Because essentially 11 of these people are saying she is not guilty by reason of insanity. It's like, no, but
3: she is guilty.
2: And
3: I guess it's more so, isn't it like the prosecution didn't prove that she was fully like mentally present?
2: Exactly.
3: So you, even if Maybe she was, but they weren't able to prove
2: yes.
3: that she definitely was.
2: Solid point, and I think for somebody driving in the car that's like, Ash, what the hell is going on? The Commonwealth's job was to prove beyond any reasonable doubt that when Lindsay Clancy took the lives of her children, because we know she did, she was of sound mind. She knew exactly what she was doing. She was like, you first, you second, you third. Like, she knew what she was doing.
3: So if you're on that jury and you have even the slightest bit of doubt of being like, I don't know if she was of sound mind.
2: Yeah.
3: That means
2: that's
3: you
2: it.
3: Can't.
2: That's doubt.
3: That's what the judge is saying.
2: So you just wonder so much so what the conversations are in there with that one person. Like what's holding. Well, anyways, we might actually learn a little bit more this morning because that juror, like I said, has been identified by the note from the foreperson. The inquiry is going to happen at 9 a.m. Now, Kev Reddington said he wanted it to happen in a sidebar, but it looks like it may happen in open court. He, by the way, left court yesterday. Iconic.
6: Is this one person versus all the rest of the jury? Is it one person holding this up?
7: Yeah, you heard the question. It's basically that there's a person who has doubt but will not listen to the judge's instruction.
6: Did they tell you that all the rest of the jurors are going one way or the other? Did they tell you that?
7: They don't tell me anything. Okay. It's just a note.
8: Do you want a new juror or do you want a mistrial?
7: I don't want a mistrial. Why would I want a mistrial?
8: So do you want them to put a new juror
7: Kick
8: in?
7: Kick the shit out of their case. I don't want a mistrial.
3: Gang.
2: Boom. I kicked the you-know-what out of their case. I don't want to miss trial. So there you have it. 9 a.m. this morning.

0: He also debuted a new mask. Pretty horrifying stuff. He's celebrating Halloween a lot earlier than the rest of us. It looks like something from The Hills Have Eyes. It's like a mask where someone took a pen and poked out two eyes and a hole for the mouth.
1: It is
0: very scary.
1: Weird. It's giving like the purge.
0: It's like, hey, we want to see you, bud. You know, like we
1: came here for that. We didn't come here for like,
0: because
1: for all they know, it could just be a recording and some other dude.
0: Yeah, or just he's not even doing anything.
1: He's backstage chilling in a lounge chair, just rapping into a microphone while someone else is in the mask.
0: Yeah. You know what I mean? The only thing you can say is like the way, like his body movements, but you could teach somebody that.
1: Yeah.
0: Hey, Usher did.
1: Hey, listen.
0: You know? all right. No Kid Cudi, but a lot of performances last night. Big Sean made an appearance. Future. I'm not like a big Future guy myself, no. You know. This was the one for me. Like, Ye said, hold up. I'm going to take it back to 2004.
1: Yep.
0: There's a little twist, though.
1: Uh-huh.

0: yeah. is like yeah. crazy. That was like a song of my childhood. I yes. loved it so much.
1: Yes.
0: And I love, and I have heard that during his tour that he's doing right now, he does take it back for people.
1: Have to.
0: You really you have do. To. And it's
1: because
0: no
1: I wouldn't be at that show if he didn't.
0: I know. I feel the same way.
1: I wouldn't be there if I didn't get college dropout, late registration. If
0: yeah,
1: I wasn't getting those,
0: something.
1: I'm not coming.
0: That was night one. Tonight is night two. The rumors online are circulating that the guests are going to level up. So I can't wait to see what Ye has in store for everybody. All right. And lastly, Drake is also gifting us a live stream is on the way. It's titled FOMO, Fear of Missing Out. It is scheduled to air on the 15th of September. So we got a little bit of time, 9 p.m. This is what he does. He says he's going to go on live. You know, the broadcast is unclear. The announcement, you know, has already caused like crazy speculation. People believe the live stream could feature new music, a visual project, all fueled by some cryptic social media posts he did. He's like Taylor Swift-ish with this stuff.
1: Yeah. That's a good call. That's a good call. Yeah.
0: He's like, I gave you an Easter egg in a photo from 02. And it's just like, come on, baby. Anyways, I'm excited. I love Drake's. I love when he puts out new music, but I also am excited at the thought of a new album already, which would be nuts. Yeah. He just dropped 3.
1: Yeah.
0: But we'll take it. That's a Tuesday night, by the way. How dare he? Big mama's got to sleep. All right, there's 3 things you need to know for Friday, September the 4th. The check-in is next. Oh, we haven't even had anybody on the show. I'm sure somebody's going to come on the show and be upset that I burned a barn down. I didn't.
1: Yeah.
0: But they'll say that.
1: You didn't burn a barn down, no. but I think your presence did something.
0: My friends, you don't even know what sage is. Roll around in it.
1: Like, yeah.
0: Figure it out.
1: Bathe.
0: All right, we're doing the check-in next. What are you doing? How are you doing? What's going on? We're talking about anything. Whatever you got. You want to tell us a story? You have a, like a Labor Day weekend thing going on? Anything you got? 877-617-1945. 877-617-1945. Call us or leave a talk back. It is the check-in. 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
3: Watch out for an accident with the center lane blocked on the expressway southbound at Forestburg Parkway, and you're delayed right now on the Mass Pike eastbound between Natick Service Area and 95. That's Lays Look at the Drive. 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
5: Boston weather.
3: Partly cloudy skies turning to sunny skies as the morning goes on and a high of 83 degrees.
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2: Hi, everybody. Good morning. It is Ashley and the Jammin' Morning Show. BMO, we are doing the check-in. So we're checking in on your life, your world. What do you got going on? How are you? We call this Dancing with the Devil. I'm going to do this because it's Friday. It's Labor Day. Why not? Katie wants to check in real quick with us. Katie, if you could only tell me what's going on in your life and what you want to call about in one sentence, just one, what would you say?
3: Mental health is better. Seeing what's going on with Lindsay Clancy, I have my shirt on, invested in the case, and I don't think that we should do a Karen Reed all over again because this woman would go back to an insane asylum, which is preferably like jail.
2: That was a run-on, but we'll take it. Thank you so much for the call. And she's clothed.
4: Yeah, love
2: that. So many things we learned there. Yeah.
4: I also have a shirt on, for what it's worth.
2: So do I.
4: So everyone knows.
2: Wow. All right. 877-617-1945. 877-617-1945. Please call us because we are talking about you, your life, your world, anything you want. BMO's still eating the... He's up to... Guys, he has had a dozen donuts.
4: I've had this whole bag.
2: At this
4: This whole bag
2: point.
4: Is in my belly.
2: We got to talk back.
5: Good Friday morning. So I do fleet maintenance for our company. So every time I'm in the truck, I always put the Jammin' 94.5 on the number one key set.
2: Respect.
5: And yesterday, a bunch of old timers were asking me about why it's always on number one. So I was telling you about Ashley, and they asked me to describe you.
2: Uh-oh.
5: And all I could remember is yesterday you saying that you had a restraining order against some guy, so I called you restraining order hot.
2: Oh my God. I didn't know where that was going to go.
4: Yes.
2: But wow. Yeah. I feel like now I
4: have to. Take that to the bank. That needs to be in the bio.
2: The next time the fireman pisses me off, I'm going to be like, I'm restraining order. Hot.
4: Babe, don't forget what you're dealing with.
2: I didn't say that. No, now I feel like it's weird. I have to tell this story. There was a guy, you guys, that was showing up to the station often and bringing me like trinkets. Like speaking of the Hills Have Eyes, like dolls without heads, like trinkets, like weird stuff. So, in typical Santi fashion, he goes out there, he gets the guy's name, he comes in, he pays to do like a background check, and turns out the guy had multiple restraining orders against him for stalking, and one of which was he showed up at the girl's house with a knife in his hand.
4: Uh-oh.
2: So, it was at that point where I'm like, okay, I have kids, like this is weird. He started doing it a couple more times, all of a sudden he got my phone number, and he was leaving me voicemail saying he was going to come bring me to lunch. Restraining order, honey.
4: Yeah, real fast.
2: Like, you're not. I cannot play these games with little babies in my home. Like, we're not doing this. So that was my first time doing that, and it was so nerve wracking. Like, you have to go in front of the court. There's other people in there, and he can come in and fight it.
4: That's wild.
2: The fireman went with me, but he no showed. Thank God. So it was easy. I was like, yeah, I'm fearful. Like, he has multiple restraining orders, but he's showing outside. Like, it's Michael Myers.
4: That's crazy.
2: I'm good.
4: But hey, restraining order's hot. Is
2: restraining order hot though? I'll take that to the bank, especially on Labor Day. 877-617-1945. 877-617-1945. We're talking about you, your life, your world, anything you want. Call us. It's the check-in only on Jammin'.

0: restraining order hot. No, I'm just trying to like remind myself of that. 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I'm going to be like, come on, honey. Get it together.
1: This baby is restraining order hot.
0: Woo. All right, listen, we're doing the check-in, so we're talking about anything. It's on your mind. You call me. We'll chat about it. It could be things we've talked about thus far. It could be a story in your life. You have a question, concern, 877-617-1945. That is 877-617-1945. Alicia is in Quincy. I'm already, like, giggling at this question, Alicia, because the depths I went on. Okay, go ahead. Ask the question.
2: I was just shocked as a Disney queen why you haven't posted anything about the Disney Baze collab.
0: I know. So Baze Luggage came out with a Disney collaboration. This is going to be like, follow along here, guys. By the way, if you're looking for luggage.
3: Is this a Disney adult thing?
0: No. Baze, B-E-I-S, like they have some of the best luggage you can buy. I love buying their bags. My work bag is a Baze bag. So Baze did a collection with Disney. And trust me, Alish, I was all over it. But I'm actually proud of myself for once. I thought to myself, $400 for a suitcase with Mickey Mouse on it. Do I want to bring that when I'm going to like Hawaii in November? No, because it has Mickey Mouse on it, right? Like I would only specifically bring that on my, it would be perfect for my Disney trips, but 400 bones, like I just couldn't justify it.
3: No,
0: I couldn't.
2: You couldn't justify any of the other bags?
0: I know. There were some cute ones. Did you get something? Is that what you're throwing in my face?
2: No.
0: Yeah. I was like, I can't sleep at night knowing you got something and I didn't. You know what? I had just bought a ton of bags from Bagu for Disney. So like I'm bagged out for now. But I'm telling you, I had it in my car. All my friends were like, do not be crazy. You're not bringing Mickey Mouse to Hawaii, like to Maui, bitch. Be an adult. But yeah, the big Baze, like Mickey bag was $400. And I was like, I can't.
1: That's a lot. Can't.
0: But you know what? As a Disney.
2: You with the little mini bow bag. I just feel like that's all you.
0: I know. Like if I was to go. Yeah, but that's park specific. Like I'm a weird Disney gal. Like if I'm going to Disney, you bet your ass I'm getting a new bag and it's Disney related.
1: Oh boy.
0: But if my everyday bag is not. No. But I wear like merch. I don't know. But Alicia, I'm glad you called me out because it's fitting. I should be called out. I should be. Thank you. By the way, how are you? What's up with you? Can I call you out for something?
2: I'm good.
0: Back with your ex?
2: No, I'm perfect.
1: Can I call you out for something? I'm good.
0: She goes, no, I'm perfect. What can I say? Bye. Bye, Alicia. Hilarious. Yeah, no, the depths of my Disney obsession go deep as I speak it out loud. But don't you think that's weird for like to buy a
1: that's insane.
0: And I'm bringing out every
1: I wouldn't get it to go to Disney.
0: Actually,
1: so.
0: You're the wrong person to ask about this. But
1: I am.
0: Just in general, I really debated because I want the big, huge Baze travel bag. And I'm like, 400 bones and then Mickey's on it, like in Maui.
1: That's
0: I don't
1: lot.
0: Need it. I don't. I did, so I didn't do it. That's a first, AJ. Is that not
1: Look
0: a first?
1: You.
0: Like, I usually,
1: Progress.
0: Any collab, they're taking my money.
4: Oh, always. But you did spend how much money at Zara the other day for
0: Well, that's
4: Daisy
0: not,
4: Duck?
0: We're not doing
1: okay.
0: that. We're not doing
1: okay.
0: that, bitch.
1: So, I
0: yeah.
1: see.
0: Yeah.
1: I see what this is.
0: How many boyfriends do you have?
1: Oh, wow.
0: You're upsetting me.
1: Wow.
0: No, she's right, though. She's 100% right. By the way, do you have anything on the horizon? We haven't spoken about you in, like, 3 days.
4: Oh, my dating life?
0: Yeah.
4: Absolutely not.
0: Okay, so the joke hits. The joke still hits. Whew.
1: Sweet.
0: I was like, maybe she has a date. 877-617-1945. 877-617-1945. We're talking about you, your life, your world, anything you want. Call us. It's a check-in only on Jammin'.

0: 5'9", brown eyes.
1: Hi, guys. Good morning. It is Ashley in the Jam and Morning Show. BMO is joining me, and it is a big, big night for us.
2: Sorry, I'm wearing a Bruins jersey, and I didn't realize there was a strap in the back that just jabbed me clean in the back.
1: You're wearing good a nice Lord. Little, like a hockey jersey right now. I like it.
3: The Bruins themselves gave
1: you're
3: it
1: in
3: to
1: a
3: me.
1: Bruins.
2: Okay. Oh, sorry. Wow. Did I flex?
1: Yeah, was the Bruins themselves gave it to
2: me. Yeah, it's got my name on it.
1: What? It actually does say BMO. By the way, that's called a sweater.
2: Whatever.
1: Just saying.
2: I'm black. We don't play hockey.
1: I got a sweater one time, and I was taught that very quickly, that it's called a
2: sweater. Okay.
1: But it's weird. You're wearing Bruins, and I'm wearing Patriots. It's like, we get it. Enough. I said to AJ, if you're wearing Celtics, like, I'm going to slap myself. She goes, I actually have a Patriots t-shirt on under my sweatshirt. I'm like, why are we this way? Anyways, back to the point. Big night for us tonight. Silo finale.
2: Yes.
1: We have talked to you guys in length about this show. I love hearing what everybody's watching. People always DM, they'll ask me, what are you watching? I need a new show. Silo on Apple is one of our favorites of all time.
2: Yes.
1: The critical thinking you have to watch that show. And I love coming up with like my theory versus fan theories.
2: Yeah.
1: And the finale is out and I'm desperate. I want to just go
2: home.
1: Oh,
2: wait, it's out right now?
1: Yeah. Right today. Friday.
2: Because I thought there was a time where it came out later in the day.
1: No.
2: But,
1: came out at midnight, which means the Silo Obsessed have already watched it 12 times and are, figuring
2: that.
1: It all out.
2: I hate that other people know it.
1: You almost have to stay off social because you'll see something. If you're thinking, the premise of this show is, help me out if I...
2: Yeah.
1: The world... Let's just say there's a potential for the world to come to the end and you get an option of going inside of a silo to survive, but you can never go back outside again and you would have to survive inside for the remainder of your days.
2: Yeah.
1: Would you say, all right, world, bring it. I'm going to risk it for the biscuit outside, or are you going in a silo?
2: I'm taking the end of the world.
1: Yeah.
2: I'm taking the end of the world because here's the thing.
1: Oh,
2: the people
1: you have to delete what you know about the silos though. Like, pretend they seem like a great place.
2: I'm not even considering what has happened and what I have seen.
1: Okay.
2: If you're telling me, so we live this way, and then I have to go live underground. I've lived this way too long already.
1: Agreed.
2: So then that's going to feel like torture to suddenly be like, you can never see sunlight. You're in a underground silo that's all concrete and whatever.
1: But you can live.
2: Okay. But what is life? At that point, what is my quality of life?
1: No, it's not good, but I think about you have little kids, right? I'm just saying, right? That's why this show, because now I'm like, well, wait a second. Do I want them to go in the silo and have some sort of semblance of an inside weird life where they have to eat like airplane food? Or do I want them to be out and see if they survive a nuclear bomb? I don't know.
2: Well, they're young enough that they would be... silo people. So they'd
1: be silo
2: they
1: people.
2: Would get used to the silo.
1: Yeah. But I'd have to go in with.
2: Yeah.
1: But trust me, I'm on your side. If I could pick without the kids,
2: I'm out of here.
1: I'm out of here. I am risking it and I will deal with the zombies, the air,
2: whatever
1: hell else is coming our way.
2: Absolutely.
1: But that's kind of the premise of the show. I don't know if I'm doing it justice, but it's a must see. This is the season 3 finale. They've already filmed season 4, which is what brings me so excitement. So that thing is packaged up, boom, bang,
2: so
1: ready
2: to
1: go.
2: Are they going
1: to
2: drop it sooner?
1: I think so. I don't think we're going to have to wait a whole year for it, which is the positive. I bet you we'll get it in 6 months or so.
2: I miss the days. I hate that I just said that because I feel 60 for saying that. But
1: I miss the days.
2: I miss the days of when TV shows just turned over and there were 20-something episodes.
1: It's not like that anymore.
2: And you were just locked in. Now it's you get 10 episodes in a week and then... 5 years later, you get season 2.
1: I go through legit months ruts of there's nothing I want to watch. I can't find anything.
2: Dude.
1: I also am very specific with the shows that I like to watch. So,
2: and does it feel like to you that it's always that 6 shows you really have been either waiting for or coming up that you're dying to see all drop within the same 2-week period?
1: Mm-hmm. It's a lot of action and then it's
2: nothing.
1: Yeah.
2: Can we just...
1: Give
2: spread
1: us a little something. You know what I've also heard? A lot of people are talking about this doc that came out on Netflix called The Preacher's Wife or something. I'm seeing that get a lot of feedback. I can't give my time to that right now with everything going on in Plymouth. It's one thing at a time for me with that type of stuff. I can't. Silo finale out tonight. I'm so anxious. And if you're looking for a good show, you must.
2: Apple TV in general, just
1: pay for the subscription. You will not be disappointed.
2: It is, it is. They are cooking.
1: Silo, Severance, Shrinking. Silo, Severance, all the, and Cape Fear. Well, you'll be pissed at the end, but yes,
2: but
1: Cape Fear.
2: It's still worth the ride.
1: It absolutely is. 877-617-1945. 877-617-1945. We're talking about anything you want, unless you've seen the Silo finale.

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1: When you need to know, we got you. 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
2: Friday, September 4th, and you already know where we are headed, and that is to Plymouth. Day 6 of deliberations concluded yesterday, but my God, not without the fireworks. My own children were trying to talk to me, and I was like, give me a second! Judge William Sullivan is speaking, children. All right, so here's what we got, guys. This is so confusing, convoluted, and I am going to try to explain it as easily as I possibly can and dumb it down as much as I can. But what we are learning overnight into this morning is that we are at a 11-1 non-consensus with this jury. Yeah. The judge gets a note yesterday from the foreman, and the foreman's like, listen, we are tired. We can't come to an agreement. We cannot come to a consensus because there is one man who has doubt, but still will not give in. Now, when you hear that, That's right away like, okay, so that must be good for the defense, right? So we're all kind of predicting here that 11 people are like, we do not think she is guilty. We are saying not guilty by reason of insanity. But there's the one guy who's holding it down, and he's like, I don't care. I'm 10 toes down on this.
3: Yeah.
2: Maybe there's a little bit of what you're saying, but I still think she did it with intent. Now, that is just an example. We don't know exactly what's happening in the deliberation room. We're not supposed to. But it got really heated in the courtroom. Here's the judge actually trying to explain again, a little bit more thoroughly to the jury, what is reasonable doubt?
4: The charge is proved beyond a reasonable doubt if, after you've compared and considered all of the evidence, you have in your minds an abiding conviction to a moral certainty that the charge is true. When we refer to moral certainty, we mean the highest degree of certainty possible in matters relating to human affairs, based solely on the evidence that has been put before you in this case. I've told you that every person is presumed to be innocent until they are proved guilty, and that the burden of proof is on the prosecutor. If you evaluate all the evidence and you still have a reasonable doubt remaining, the defendant is entitled to the benefit of that doubt and must be acquitted. It's not enough for the Commonwealth to establish a probability, even a strong probability, that the defendant is more likely to be guilty than not guilty. That is not enough. Instead, the evidence must convince you of the defendant's guilt to a reasonable and moral certainty, a certainty that convinces your understanding and satisfies your reason and judgment as jurors who are sworn to act conscientiously on the evidence. This is what we mean by proof beyond a reasonable doubt.
2: You can tell that jury just by the way they wrote the note, like they are tired.
3: Done.
2: Tired.
3: Done.
2: And it seems like this guy, I'm making him a guy, could totally be a girl, but it seems like this guy's like, you know, I'm like 98% sure. Like I have like a 2% doubt. And they're like, wait,
3: that's it.
2: All we need. Just say it. Yeah. Just say you agree and he will not do it. And like, it's weird because I kind of love him for it. Whatever side he's on, I'm like, that's what you want, right? You want people that sat down, looked at the evidence, and this is what they came up with. But it's causing problems in that courtroom to the point where Kevin Reddington's like, wait a second. Like, you asked them questions. I feel like it was a little soft. We got to get rid of this person and we got to put in an alternate.
5: Respectfully, that the soft instruction that you gave them saying at the sidebar, can you listen to the law as I instruct you, does not focus on the issue. It is the question is not sufficient enough. It does not allow any foundation for a motion to remove the juror who refuses to accept your instructions on the law, on reasonable doubt. And if we come back here in a half an hour with a mistrial because of a juror that has just spurned the instructions of this court, it's a shame. It's a real shame. And that's why I object.
2: Denied. So there we have it. They tried and it was a good go. The Commonwealth was like, just leave the jury at this point. I'm the only courtroom knowledge I have is from Karen Reed. Like that's where I really started getting into it. But from what I gather, and I remember it from her trial too, they really genuinely don't want to have to use an alternate. Like that is the final straw. Right. They don't want to have to do that. So the juror has been identified. And from what we're gathering, it looks like the judge will speak to that person specifically and have an inquiry this morning in just about 45 minutes. They are back inside the courtroom. Usually that happens at a sidebar, but now it seemingly will happen in open court, which brings me joy because we'll get a little bit more information. But we shall see. We're gearing up for day 7. Kevin Reddington leaves court and has this to say.
6: Is this one person versus all the rest in the jury? Is it one person holding this up?
7: Yeah, that's you heard the question. That's right. It's basically that there's a person who has doubt but will not listen to the judge's instruction.
6: Is the one did they tell you that all the rest of the jurors are going one way or the other? Did they tell you that?
7: They don't tell me anything. Okay. It's just a note.
8: Do you want a new juror or do you want a mistrial?
7: I don't want a mistrial. Why would I want a mistrial?
8: So do you want them to put a new juror in?
7: Out of their case. I don't want to miss trial.
9: My boy.
2: That is a 75-year-old G right there. No, I don't want to miss trial. I just bodied the Commonwealth. What do I want to miss trial?
9: Imagine Labor Day weekend with him this weekend and be like, no, I killed him.
2: Please. I'm not worried about the Commonwealth. I certainly am not. So we shall see. I think, you know, the big question for a lot of people, and I touched upon this yesterday, what happens? Like, what happens if there's a mistrial? What happens if she's found not guilty? The mistrial, that's going to be then between the Commonwealth and what they decide to do. Are they going to retry? Are they going to offer a plea agreement? If, in fact, Lindsey Clancy is found not guilty, what will happen is she will go back to Tewksbury, and then I think they start to evaluate her. And if she gets to a point after a few months of an evaluation where they say, hey, like, she's mentally sound now, she at some point in her life could rejoin society. Yes. That's a not guilty, complete not guilty verdict. Because I remember specifically actually in the Andrea Yates trial, once she was, you know, hospitalized in the insane asylum and they were, you know, testing her, she would say, even if I pass this test, do not let me out of here. Like, I don't want to be out. Like, she did not want to rejoin society. I don't know. It's all crazy.
9: I wouldn't want to. To be fair,
2: if it was me, I
9: could never be like, now I'm just going to go live my life.
2: I wouldn't want to be breathing if I was Lindsey Clancy. Like, I for what? You have no...
9: I could never.
2: Yeah, no, it's a lot. And it's not on us. We don't bear the burden.
9: Nope.
2: 9 women and 3 men do. We will see 9 a.m. this morning. Obviously, if anything happens, we'll still be on for an hour. I'll break in and keep you updated. Diddy's getting out of jail early. Speaking of jail, that man is going to be officially set to leave February 5th. That date has changed so many times. Guys, it was January of 2028. It was June of 2028 at one point. He's serving a 50-month sentence. Now it's Feb 5. That means the Valentine's Day freak-off edition for Diddy is going to go crazy. There's not enough baby oil in the planet Earth.
9: No.
2: Like,
9: good
2: what?
9: Lord.
2: You know, Diddy, we've seen a couple pictures of him and in his stay so far, and he, like, seemingly looks happy. Like, he looks like he's chilling.
9: It's weird, right?
2: No, it is weird.
9: It's weird.
2: Now, listen, we have been told that Fort Dix is like a luxury jail. I know. Well, in a sense of, like, you want to go to Fort Dix over San Quentin. Let's just say that.
9: Yeah.
2: But every time they show him, he looks like he's very happy. And this, to me, shows the good behavior route here.

0: Come on. Take me all the way back.
1: It's those insane. Those early ones. Oh,
0: That's the yay we know.
1: Yeah,
0: that's the yay.
1: Bring
0: we know
1: that guy back.
0: He also debuted a new mask. The internet's going crazy over it. It's trending everywhere. It's just horrifying. There's not really. There's no need for you to look it up.
1: I mean,
0: don't.
1: Why does he have to be weird?
0: Think about a piece of paper, and someone takes a pen where the eyeballs would be, and a pen where the mouth would be, and just sticks like that small of a circle pen. There's no way that man could breathe in that thing.
1: Like, when was he like? Here's a good idea.
0: This is it. Well, his ideas. We know his ideas are a little bit out there. Night two is tonight. We will see what he has in store. Rumor has it Kid Cudi might be making an appearance. It is three things you need to know for Friday, September the 4th. We each individually have people in our lives that they go on one date and they're like, put a ring on it. Marriage, it's happening. Like, how quick is too quick? We will discuss next.

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2: Hi, guys. Good morning. It's Ashley and the Jammin' Morning Show. BMO and I were having a chit-chat about how we all have one friend that just, like, they love. They go on two or three dates, and that's it.
3: Two or three. Sometimes
2: it's quicker. Less.
3: Yeah.
2: 877-617-1945. 877-617-1945. I know someone's going to blow my mind with this, but is there a situation in which you've met somebody and you immediately were like, I love them. I want to be with them. We're going to get married. I was talking to a girlfriend of mine. She's nuts. Like, I need to make that clear. Like, she is crazy. She has little kids, and she's been on the hunt for a new husband. Coming out of divorce, hot, on a hunt for a new husband.
3: On the prowl.
2: She tells me yesterday that the new guy that she's been seeing, I don't even want to, it's not double-digit dates. Like, there's no way they've gone out that many times. She's going to marry him. The kids have already met him, which is nuts.
3: That's a lot.
2: That's nuts. She's discussing where they will have Thanksgiving meals because he also has kids. So now they're doing like the Brady Bunch thing and they're all going to meet on Thanksgiving with him every weekend when she doesn't have the kids. Like, it's, I mean, it's like full force, and they have not even known each other for probably 2 months consecutively.
3: No, that feels like, I understand it, like back in high school when you all of a sudden you would start dating somebody and you'd write it in your notebook and you were like, I love them. We're going to be married and this is my forever. That I get because your brain isn't fully developed. We're adults now.
2: Right. You know right. I mean? And let me not, honestly, because someone's going to call me out for this. It's not my girlfriend. It's a girl that's I'm friendly with. Like, because I know someone's going to be like, Ashley, why don't you tell her, like, what is she doing? It's not like that.
3: Yeah.
2: It's
3: right.
2: not like
3: right.
2: that.
3: Right.
2: I don't.
3: Right.
2: Have a dog in the fight. I don't care enough.
3: And in some cases, I just like to watch the show.
2: Yeah, this is a type of girl that like will tell me all about her life and then never once ask about mine, which is cool. Like, that's our relationship, right? Yeah, she's like, oh, let me fill you in. I'm getting married to a man
3: which
2: I don't know.
3: Which is the worst.
2: I think
3: it's the worst.
2: At this point in time, I don't even care. I'm like, oh, okay, cool. Oh, wow, married. Okay.
3: Love
2: that.
3: That's one of those where you just keep going, that's crazy.
2: Yeah, you do. Yeah.
3: Oh, that's crazy.
2: You just gas. You're like,
3: that's
2: wow.
3: crazy.
2: I just couldn't imagine it. Santi met his wife and was like, they went on their first date and he was like, oh, I knew right away on that first date. Alien?
3: I don't know. I don't know.
2: I don't like most people just like meeting them for the first time.
3: Right.
2: Let alone like, oh, I'm spending the rest of my life with that person.
3: But you did love me the first time. You were like,
2: This is it.
3: Just checking.
2: Out of curiosity, how fast is too fast? And are you somebody that went on a first date and you were like, this is the love of my life?
3: Is there a date minimum or a day minimum?
2: I want to know everything because this, if it was a real friend of mine, I would be like, bitch, you are the craziest woman on the... You just got divorced. What are you trying to get? What?
3: Yeah. And then there's also the other end of it. If someone comes up to you, if someone you're with is like, yeah, I'm... Love. This is it. We're getting married.
2: After 24 hours, I'd be like...
3: No.
2: I restraining order hot. You know what I mean? 877-617-1945. 877-617-1945. Change my mind. You met someone on a first date and you married them. Are you okay?
4: Pregunto si tengo muchas novias. Muchas novias. 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Ey. Pero no hay boda. 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Muchas novias.

0: guys. Good morning. You know how we had that convo about how... Yeah, but it's like, we just had the convo about me like burning down whole barns just with my presence. And now I genuinely cannot do anything without things getting crazy. So
1: out of hand.
0: I'm very careful when I talk about people in my life because I know the times in which said people may or may not listen. Mm-hmm. The person that I was just having a conversation about is listening. And listen, I don't know which part she's... I'm sorry if you're listening, and I'm not sure which part she's more mad at, the fact that I said that we were, like, not really... this is tough. I'm uncomfortable now.
2: I mean,
0: I feel a little bit uncomfortable. Because I don't like hurting people's feelings. I really actually genuinely don't.
1: Well, you're better than me.
0: I don't enjoy it. She doesn't appreciate the thought of like, oh, okay, so we're not friends. And I'm like, I mean what I said, you don't ask about me, which is fine. Like,
1: yeah.
0: But she also is standing 10 toes down on her and
1: love
0: him, and didn't like that I threw the kids in there. Well, I'm sorry, if I were to get a divorce and I was out and about with my 4 and 2 year old and I met somebody, they wouldn't meet that somebody for a very long time.
1: For quite a time. Like, I know plenty of single folks with kids that hold the same.
0: Yeah.
1: Same value.
0: I guess the tough part about this is she's just hearing my opinion on this now, because what you were quite like, oh, that's
1: yeah,
0: so crazy. That's awesome.
1: Wow.
0: Oh my God.
1: Yeah.
0: Oh, that's great. Because I'm not invested in this. I don't feel that from her any investment in my life. So, which there's no shade. I'm not trying to be mean when I say that, but now I'm, oh, this is uncomfortable. So anyways, she,
1: it was a
0: very long, message that she sent me. I won't read it verbatim, but the one line that's standing out is she's like, and how would you feel knowing that we've also discussed baby names?
1: Which is...
0: what do you want me to say?
1: Listen, she ain't friends with me at all. So is nuts. That is crazy daisy.
0: This is going to make me feel weird in my stomach now all weekend long. I'm going to have to let this go. Like, but this will eat at me because, again, I feel bad.
1: I don't.
0: But
1: that's nuts.
0: That's
1: sorry.
0: 2 months, you already have little kids, he has kids, and you're talking about baby names? That
1: because
0: I don't
1: like,
0: think anybody... We'd find one person, and 877-617-1945 if you're the one, but we will find one person being like, just, you're a hater, you know. But are we sure? Like, you just got out of a divorce.
1: It's just not smart. It's just not... because, like, at what point do you know enough about someone to, like, really make that call?
0: Say you think she's rushing it because she's lonely.
1: I think she's rushing it because she's lonely.
0: I actually think... that's crazy that you say that, because that could be it.
1: Yeah.
0: That's,
1: you're jumping the gun. This is, what do they call it? A backboard. I like basketball and just screwed that up.
0: Rebound.
1: This is like a rebound thing.
0: This is, yeah. But like, to now we're bringing the kids together. It's the Brady Bunch. Could it happen for her? Sure. Yeah. I mean, hey, maybe they're going to play this conversation at their wedding. I'm like, listen to this idiot.
1: Well,
0: I don't know.
1: You're not going to be invited.
0: I'll tell you that. You're right. 100%. But yeah, it's like, you know what? This is the nature of this job. This is what happens. I share everything. And sometimes it hurts people's feelings. And every time it does, I feel badly every single time.
1: I don't know who this is, so I think it's crazy.
0: Okay.
1: So,
0: yeah.
1: I'm fine.
0: The lonely thing. You have a point with that.

0: Hi guys, good morning. It is Ashley in the GMM Morning Show. Down a friend. or was everyone? I'm not sure. I said, listen, who's out here doing this? Who's like getting a divorce and then just a second later just, you know, wholly wanting to get married again? I'm telling you, people, I don't think people believe this. If I get a divorce, like, I think I'm good on
1: that. I'm retired.
0: Like,
1: I'm done.
0: I'm done. Like, I'm
1: it's me and a dog for the rest of my life.
0: Renee is in Salem. Hi, Renee.
2: Hi, Ash. Hi, everyone. Who are you guys?
0: Girlfriend, not you, though. You were like, I'm getting divorced, and I'll find a new person. Stat!
2: Guys, that wasn't my intention. Let me just break it down. I was with my ex-husband for 11 years before we got engaged. Then we got married. We were together for 10 years. We have an 8-year-old, and we have a 10-year-old. About 2-ish years ago from now, I just really started falling out of love, growing apart, not feeling like this was it anymore. Wanted a divorce. He didn't want to get a divorce. Ultimately, I ended up filing for divorce in February of 2025. We were divorced, signed, sealed, delivered 6 months later. I moved out maybe a month or two before that, got an apartment, have my kids 50-50, did the whole child support custody thing. I literally met someone like right before I moved out on Bumble. Shout out to Bumble. Literally just wanted to like fall in love again and meet my person, because ultimately my ex-husband wasn't my person anymore after 21 years. So long story short, we've been together for 16 months. We just got engaged a couple months ago. He has 2 kids. I have 2 kids. We are one blended happy family together. Oh. Literally, this was never the plan. I said I was never going to get married. He proposed. And I was like, oh my God, yes. I mean, like, wow. I was shocked, but
0: did
2: I know
0: anybody,
2: this is my person.
0: Well, did anybody in your life say, like, pump
1: the brakes? Yeah.
0: Or was everybody like, oh, I love him too?
2: My closest girlfriends just knew that, like, my marriage was not what a marriage should be. And okay. I knew it for a long time. I just never wanted to say it out loud. I went to marriage counseling. I did all the things. I tried. But really, at the end of the day, I was just lying to myself. I kept thinking I could pretend for the sake of my kids.
0: You ever hear people say, like, oh, I got divorced December of 2022, but I had been checked out of that marriage since December of 2020. Is that how it kind of felt for you? Like, you weren't in it for years leading up to
2: me.
0: Okay.
2: Yeah.
0: I've heard that.
2: I would honestly say 2 to 3 years before it ended, it probably should have ended, but I just didn't have the balls.
1: And you didn't feel like
2: turning 40.
0: I get it.
1: And you didn't feel like you wanted some single time,
2: go ahead,
1: a little more. You didn't feel like you wanted a little more time, just like living you style, just to you, for you.
2: Can I say this without you shaming me, guys? I was living my life like a single girl those last 3 years.
1: Okay, never mind. She was fine.
0: So she got it in and then was like, I'm trying to just like be done with that. Like, all right.
1: She was doing okay.
0: Well, I was actually going to win. Yeah, wow.
1: Okay.
2: Yeah. But I wasn't looking for a relationship. I was doing my thing and like having fun to occupy my time and get out of the house, but also very much focusing on the kids and being the good mom. But I wasn't looking for someone. I didn't cheat and be like, oh, I want that to be my next boyfriend. It was just like I needed an escape. I needed someone to tell me that I was attractive, or that I was funny, or that I had a great personality, because I wasn't getting it at home.
0: Damn, man. Wow. All right. Well, I guess invite us to the wedding. We'll come.
2: I shall. There's no wedding. Second time around, I'm over 40. We have 4 kids.
0: Shout out.
2: We're eloping.
0: That's what I would do.
2: Just him and I, because that's all that matters.
0: Yeah. I was going to say, if I would never see myself remarrying, but if I actually did, I'd be like, no, there's no ceremony. Like, it's just like, we'll go right to the courthouse. We're not doing it. Thank you so much for the call. Now, of course, the lines are lighting up of people being like, oh, but it can happen. Like, stop. That's crazy, though. She checked out is an understatement. She was hooking up.
1: She was out.
0: Period.
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4: Watch out for an accident with the 2 left lanes blocked on the expressway northbound before Neponset Circle, and you're seeing delays on the Mass Pike eastbound between the Calm Ave overpass and Fenway Park. That's Lace Look at the Drive. It's AJ on Jam 94.5.
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2: All right, guys, Friday, September 4th, we're going to go to Plymouth first. Fireworks in the courtroom, day six of deliberations, and Judge Willie Sullivan gets a note from the jury. And the jury's like, listen, we are stressed out. We yet still cannot come to a conclusion here. We don't have a consensus because there is one person who is saying, essentially, yeah, I see what you're saying with the doubt. Like, I see what you guys are saying, all 11 of you, but, and we don't know what the but is, but yeah. He is, I'm saying he, might not be a he, could be a she, 10 toes down on this.
3: Yep.
2: So they get the note. The judge then says, okay, let me reiterate what reasonable doubt is.
4: The charge is proved beyond a reasonable doubt if, after you've compared and considered all of the evidence, you have in your minds an abiding conviction to a moral certainty that the charge is true. When we refer to moral certainty, we mean the highest degree of certainty possible in matters relating to human affairs, based solely on the evidence that has been put before you in this case. I've told you that every person is presumed to be innocent until they are proved guilty, and that the burden of proof is on the prosecutor. If you evaluate all the evidence and you still have a reasonable doubt remaining, the defendant is entitled to the benefit of that doubt and must be acquitted. It's not enough for the Commonwealth to establish a probability, even a strong probability, that the defendant is more likely to be guilty than not guilty. That is not enough. Instead, the evidence must convince you of the defendant's guilt to a reasonable and moral certainty, a certainty that convinces your understanding and satisfies your reason and judgment as jurors who are sworn to act conscientiously on the evidence. This is what we mean by proof beyond a reasonable doubt.
2: He's really trying to give it a go because he doesn't want to bring in an alternate. So he asks each individual juror a question, essentially probably asking, like, do we feel good with this? Do you understand the definition? Can we make this happen? They all say, yeah, even the one, which we now know they know specifically who that one is. And then obviously it's this weird, so that happens and everyone's kind of like, well, wait a second, 11 to 1. We're all kind of all in agreement that it's leaning towards the defense, that the 11 are saying, we think she's not guilty by reason of insanity. And the one's like, well, I kind of see what you're saying, but, and it's like, well, if you see what we're saying, that's doubt, buddy. That is doubt. So Kevin Reddington hops up there and he's like, hey, listen, I don't want a mistrial. You're being a little soft. I don't want a mistrial. Let's put it in an alternate.
5: Respectfully, that the soft instruction that you gave them saying at the sidebar, can you listen to the law as I instruct you, does not focus on the issue. It is, the question is not sufficient enough. It does not allow any foundation for a motion to remove the juror who refuses to accept your instructions on the law, on reasonable doubt. And if we come back here in a half an hour with a mistrial because of a juror that has just spurned the instructions of this court, it's a shame. It's a real shame. And that's why I object.
2: Well, his objection was then denied. Obviously, we're going to keep the same jury and we're going to see what happens this morning. You know, as this was happening, I was thinking to myself, you know how on this show I have said, well, I do think the health care system failed her, but I also think she killed her children. Like, that's reasonable doubt, right? Like, I guess.
3: Yeah, but like that's more an opinion than it is, because if you said that you would be like not guilty because I can't.
2: Right.
3: I can't say that she.
2: Let me make it very clear. I think Lindsay Clancy took the lives of her children.
3: Yes.
2: There's no doubt. This is not a whodunit.
3: That's why I don't love guilty or not guilty.
2: I know.
3: Because it's like
2: she did. Yeah.
3: But it's a matter of like, were you aware?
2: Yeah. Because essentially 11 of these people are saying she is not guilty by reason of insanity. It's like, no, but
3: she is guilty.
2: And
3: I guess it's more so, isn't it like the prosecution didn't prove that she was fully like mentally present?
2: Exactly.
3: So you, even if maybe she was, but they weren't able to prove that she definitely was.
2: Solid point. And I think for somebody driving in the car that's like, Ash, what the hell is going on? The Commonwealth's job was to prove beyond any reasonable doubt that when Lindsay Clancy took the lives of her children, because we know she did, she was of sound mind. She knew exactly what she was doing. She was like, you first, you second, you third. Like, she knew what she was doing.
3: So if you're on that jury and you have even the slightest bit of doubt of being like, I don't know if she was of sound mind.
2: Yeah.
3: That means
2: that's
3: you can't.
2: That's doubt.
3: That's what the judge is saying.
2: So you just wonder so much so what the conversations are in there with that one person. Like what's holding. Well, anyways, we might actually learn a little bit more this morning because that juror, like I said, has been identified by the note from the foreperson. The inquiry is going to happen at 9 a.m. Now, Kev Reddington said he wanted it to happen in a sidebar, but it looks like it may happen in open court. He, by the way, left court yesterday. Iconic.
6: Is this one person versus all the rest of the jury? Is it one person holding this up?
7: Yeah, that's you heard the question. That's right. It's basically that there's a person who has doubt but will not listen to the judge's instruction.
6: Did they tell you that all the rest of the jurors are going one way or the other? Did they tell you that?
7: They don't tell me anything. Okay. It's just a note.
8: Do you want a new juror or do you want a mistrial?
7: I don't want a mistrial. Why would I want a mistrial?
8: So do you want them to put a new juror
7: in? Kick the shit out of their case. I don't want a mistrial.
3: Gang.
2: Boom. I kicked the you know what out of their case. I don't want a mistrial. So there you have it. What are you still thinking? Mistrial, or do you think they'll come back with a verdict?
3: I think they'll come back. I think eventually this guy's going to have to be like.
2: I think somebody in there is like, listen, the Cape traffic is swelling. And I mean, it's Labor Day weekend, and I'm not doing this. Jury is made up of 9 women and 3 men. We will see. All right, it was a homecoming for Ye in Chicago yesterday. The sleuths were sleuthing that Kid Cudi was going to make an appearance. No Kid Cudi, but wow, did Ye put on a show in Chicago. He walked out to homecoming after 5 years. Yeah.

0: also debuted a new mask. Pretty horrifying stuff. He's celebrating Halloween a lot earlier than the rest of us. It looks like something from The Hills Have Eyes. It's like a mask where someone took a pen and poked out two eyes and a hole for the mouth.
1: It is
0: very scary.
1: Weird. It's giving like the purge.
0: It's like, hey, we want to see you, bud. You know, like we
1: came here for
0: you.
1: That. We didn't come here for like, because for all they know, it could just be a recording and some other dude.
0: Yeah, or just he's not even doing anything.
1: He's backstage, chilling in a lounge chair, just rapping into a microphone someone else is
0: so
1: in the mask.
0: Right. Yeah, you know what I mean? The only thing you can say is like the way, like his body movements, but you could teach somebody that.
1: Yeah.
0: Hey, Usher did.
1: Hey, listen.
0: You know? all right, no Kid Cudi, but a lot of performances last night. Big Sean made an appearance. Future. I'm like a big Future guy myself, you know. This was the one for me. Like, Ye said, hold up. I'm going to take it back to 2004.
1: Yep.
0: There's a little twist, though.
1: Uh-huh.

0: can still do it. It's crazy. I
1: that was like a song of my childhood. I loved it so much.
2: Yes.
1: And I love, and I have heard that during his tour that he's doing right now, he does take it back for people.
2: Have to.
1: You really have to. And it's
2: because
1: no
2: I wouldn't be at that show if he didn't.
1: I know. I feel the same way.
2: I wouldn't be there if I didn't get college dropout, late registration. If I wasn't getting those,
1: something.
2: I'm not coming.
1: That was night one. Tonight is night two. The rumors online are circulating that the guests are going to level up, so I can't wait to

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3: All right, babes, before we get to our special guest, I want to just tell you what happened in the courtroom very quickly. Both sides pled their case. The Commonwealth was like, listen, I think we should stick with this one juror. Kevin Reddington's like, I think we need the alternate. A little bit of a back and forth. And Judge Willie was like, no, we're not.
4: Nah,
3: we're
4: fam.
3: Not. Wait. We're gonna send them back in there. We're gonna explain reasonable doubt, and
4: it's
3: we're
4: a
3: gonna
4: little
3: hope
4: juicy.
3: It got a little feisty between Kevin Reddington and William Sullivan. And at one point, the judge was like, "What do you think I'm acting up there?" It was feisty for sure, but yeah, the jury is back in the deliberation room, and I can only imagine they are upset at that.
4: Yeah.
3: But that's the update there. All right, let's talk about last Friday. We leave here and I'm like, listen, I am going to bare knuckle boxing at Fenway. The Fireman is a massive UFC fan. So like, I have become a UFC fan. We watch these things, like this card. We like, sometimes I'm up at 8 a.m. and they're fighting in Dubai and I'm like invested.
4: That's wild.
3: Like the kids are like, what's for breakfast? We're like, hold on. So he's explaining bare knuckle boxing to me and I'm like, wait a second. So they're not, what do you mean they're not going to wear gloves?
4: Bare knuckles,
3: babe. He's like, no, like this is like street fighting, honey. They gear up. So we there's a firefighter connection to it. One of the guys at the fireman's house is friendly with one of the fighters. Anyways, we get out and we go to Loco at Fenway, which, by the way, unbelievable spot. Food is bomb. Pineapple guac. Sign me up.
4: Okay.
3: And we're in there, and all of a sudden, like the group that we're with, there's like 30 people, and they're all coming in with these t-shirts that say like Slippery Pete.
4: Hell yeah.
3: So finally, I lean into the one woman that's eating across from me, and I go, who's Slippery Pete? And I will cheer for this man. I just need to know what's going on. So she says to me, oh, this is actually Slippery's brother. And I look at the brother, and I go, so wait a second. Like, and by the way, I look at the brother, and I'm thinking, like, this man is so calm. He's just eating. He's chatting. He's
4: couldn't
3: drinking.
4: I said, oh. Couldn't be me.
3: So I say to the woman, I go, wait, you're the brother. So everybody here is related to Slippery. No one's nervous. This man's about to fight for his life in a second. And they were like, no, he's feeling really good. Meanwhile, I'm like, I would be vomiting. I would be so nervous. But, you know, Slippery Pete is here. And at 17 and 6, they've been through this with you. So they're probably like, oh, honey, we've been through fight night. Like, we know what's going on. Meanwhile, then I started getting sick because now I have a connection to Slippery Pete. So now I'm like, oh, I'm going to have to get blackout drunk to survive this. Because if the man doesn't win.
4: Did.
3: And I sure did. Slippery Pete, welcome to the show.
5: Well, thank you for having me. This story is just, I'm laughing over here to myself. And I'm wondering, I wonder which brother she met.
3: There's multiples.
5: There's seven.
3: So
5: of
3: I met.
5: Us.
3: I know.
4: Seven.
3: I met the one that came in from California.
5: Cole. Oh yeah, he's calm, cool, and collected. You can't.
3: Very.
5: Get,
3: but
5: yeah.
3: The one that I'm referring to, that was like eating nachos and having a beer, like just not worried at all. I believe he lives in Marshfield.
5: Max.
3: Yeah. Max did not care that you were fighting.
5: No, Max. So Max used to fight with me when we were fighting for Cage Titans before I got into the UFC. He's his professional record as an MMA fighter is 4-1. And he decided to hang it up to pursue a career and start a family. And then a little spoiler alert, he will be fighting in November.
3: Back no way!
5: Yeah. So he's been through the ringer himself.
4: The comeback.
3: Yeah, so fighters just have it in them, I guess, to be calm then.
5: Yeah, I mean, we have to control our emotions. You can't, like, I've had emotional fights where I've literally blacked out because I was so angry and I thought that's what I needed to do to get in there. And
3: yeah.
5: It's a lot more fun to have fun and laugh and smile and make fun of your opponent while you're doing it.
4: Which is wild because the way I could never.
3: He won, by the way, just in case. There's like a clip of you on the internet and you're like outside getting ready to go in your fight. You're like, oh no, guys, I'm just going to go in and kill him. I'm going to go. It's just so funny. But so the bare knuckle is also, it's different than UFC. Mind you, my husband, like, he doesn't talk about, he's like a guy's guy, but he's like, you don't understand how hard it is as a man to fight in the UFC. Like, these are like, there's like these are the elite of the elite. So
4: yes.
3: What was that like fighting in the UFC? And then compare it to bare knuckle.
5: The UFC was really cool. They're very business, and that's where they draw the line.
3: Right.
5: So I had my UFC debut against Yosef Salal. He's now the number 5 featherweight in the world. And then I fought Chase Hooper, who's now top 15.
3: Still in the UFC.
5: In the UFC. Yosef Salal kind of ran me a little bit. he hit me
3: that
5: with a spinning heel kick in the opening 30 seconds of the fight. And I was
4: that statement is crazy. He hit me with a spinning heel kick.
3: Yeah.
4: I'd be dead.
3: No.
5: Well, that was the one thing I took away. I'm like, at least the UFC knows how tough I am. Like, I fought off my heel for the next 15 minutes. And it was a pretty one-sided decision, but I stuck through it, didn't quit. There was plenty of opportunities where I could have hung it up and let the fight get finished.
2: But the fighting style is so different. Like, you're grappling. It's just that you can do so much more.
5: You've got everything. You know, punches, kicks, boxing, wrestling, jiu-jitsu. You know,
4: it's wild.
5: Insert any other martial art here. So the UFC was cool. It was awesome. They cut me off a great fight. I went 0-2 against two great guys that turned into be, like, awesome in the company. But the fight with Chase Hooper, I was pretty much pitching a no-hitter, and then he submitted me in the third round, and that was it. And they were like, well, that's two in a row. See you later, buddy.
2: You're right. It's a business. That's how they're moving on.
5: That was being in the UFC was really cool because not a lot of people ever make it there. And the support system that they have behind the scenes is really incredible. Like the UFC PI, if you're on the roster, you're welcome there. If you're there, you eat for free. Your team eats for free.
2: Wow.
5: They have nutritionists.
2: They're red carpeting.
5: All the specials that you could need on call, on site in Vegas. And if you need anything when you're in camp or if you're contracted, you could call them up. Strength and conditioning, dietitians, nutritionists.
4: I need
5: if
4: those.
5: If you're in camp, you get free supplements, free food.
2: That's so the vibe. We've met Dana White and he's come in here a couple times. That is the, like, it doesn't seem like he takes care of his fighters.
5: Yeah. So the level of support behind the scenes for the UFC is incredible. But when it comes to, you know, it's a cost benefit analysis. I was 36. Lost two fights, they're like, this guy's done.
2: Yeah.
5: See you later.
2: Yeah, when and you weren't because
5: no,
2: I've
5: far from it.
2: Yeah, yeah, I saw what you can do in a ring, and then there's bare knuckle. And by the way, I say this because I've been to UFC events, and then I went to bare knuckle, and like, just the crowd is different. I mean, they were literally yelling during his fight, "Put him in a body bag, kill him."
4: They want blood.
2: I was like, "Where am
5: insanity.
2: I?" It was insanity, and the setup was so sick, like
5: incredible. So dope.
2: How did that feel?
5: Like, I was thinking about that. I'm like, I know she's going to ask me about this on the way in. And what I was thinking was, you know, it will be imitated. It will try to be recreated, but they will never, ever, no matter what company comes to do it after, will ever be able to create that for the first time again.
2: Wow.
5: And it was such in like an epic, legendary, you know, changing event like for Massachusetts because bare knuckle's never been legal. Nobody's ever done anything like this on the field at Fenway. Nolan Brothers has done boxing at Fenway, but they've been under the concourse. And, you know, I had boxers that I trained with tell me, hey, man, when you're in Fenway, like, try not to miss taking it in because you're in Fenway.
4: Yeah,
2: of
5: like,
2: course.
5: And now with that, we fought. I'm like, you didn't fight in the same Fenway I fought in, buddy. Like, I took it in. Like, I had 15,000 people chanting my name. Chanting my name, and the same way I grew up hearing people chant for the Red Sox, and like
4: that was a chill.
2: Right,
4: kinda.
2: When you look at it like that,
5: Red Sox, and I'm hearing Peter Barrett. And
2: I was one of them. I acted like you and I had been friends all my life. I took more shots for Slippery Pete than I'd like to admit. Okay. What a night it was. And your family, I mean, everybody was just it was awesome. Yeah, they also an iconic family, hence you two having a connection. When I told Bimo, I said Slippery Pete's coming in, he goes, "Wait, what?"
4: Yeah, I was like, "Wait, this is who you were watching fight?" Hold on a minute. I know Pete.
2: Yeah, you have a very famous last name here in New England.
5: Yes, big restaurant family. So if we want to go way back, my grandfather worked for the Ground Round. He was he worked for Howard Johnson's. He was the mind behind the Ground Round and grew that empire before he left and opened Barrett Restaurant Group. We had Barrett's on Boston Harbor. We had the Tent in Marina Bay. We had Amelia's. Like, I think we had like 80 stores at one point.
2: Oh my gosh.
5: In the 80s and 90s, which is now, it's back to its humble beginnings. We have my grandfather's original business has the Abington Ale House in Abington.
2: That's
5: Barrett's Haunted Mansion, which is like a resident South Shore staple. If you guys, Halloween's
4: Fuzz
5: right around
4: show.
5: The corner.
4: That's
2: no,
4: my,
2: come
4: check
2: us
4: out.
2: I feel
4: that's
2: like
4: my
2: I'll
4: joint.
2: Pee myself. I can't.
5: Janet
2: I don't know.
5: Actually used to do a lot of work with my dad and my aunt with the haunted house. And they used to be, I mean, maybe you guys still do. And I'm just not aware of it, but they used to do
4: we're
5: going to
4: get Ashley in there.
2: No, we're not.
5: We used to have...
2: Ashley
5: like,
2: will literally pierce
5: it. It used to be insane. But the 80s and 90s were very different than what it is now.
2: And the
5: culture was very different. So, and then my uncle's, the Barrett's Ale House, the West Bridgewater,
2: That's where you worked. That's the connection, right?
5: Yeah.
4: I was DJing in there.
5: Oh, yeah.
4: I was playing some tracks. And lots of times, I'll give Pete credit. He would be like, hey, you hear this new like Lil Wayne record, like this remix? And I'd be like, nah. And I download it. And then all of a sudden, I look over and he's at the bar. I'm at the DJ booth. We're like, this is fire!
2: Oh, that's hilarious. So what's next? Do you have another fight on the horizon? Are you taking off for a little? I mean, you don't look like...
5: Too beat up. I heal fast, you know, yeah. Which is good. So I have 13 stitches in my face. I cracked my pinky. My eyebrows are really thick, so you can't see them.
2: You can't at all. I'm
5: and the,
2: shocked.
5: The doctor's like, the doctor goes, I'm going to leave these stitches long because they look just like your eyebrows.
2: They do. They literally do.
5: I'm like, don't worry. Yeah. My wife's going to take them out. So if she hits an eyebrow, I can't get too mad at her.
4: Yeah.
5: And then I actually broke two of my toes as well, somehow.
2: So
5: the tendon pulled bone off. All right. So I have like two pieces of floating bone on the outside. Yeah, I don't know.
2: It's painful. How did you feel after the fight? Because we went to Loretta's and Fenway, and they kept telling me that Slippery Pete was coming. But obviously you won, but like you were a little beat up.
5: I was a little beat up, so I had to get stitched up. And you know, contrary to what you saw me do out there, I still don't love needles. And the idea of getting the Novocaine.
2: That's actually crazy.
5: I look at the doctor. I'm like, hey. Do you think you could like squirt a little Novocaine over the open wound so I don't feel it going? He's like, dude.
2: Yeah, you just
4: get it together.
2: He's
5: like, no, I'll give you a little squirt, but he's like, but we don't have any lidocaine, so I can't completely numb it. I'm like, dude, that injection is, and then they shoot it in, it just burns, and there's not much you can do to get out of that outside of like.
2: I've had an epidural.
5: Like
2: shut up.
5: Girl.
2: Okay, yeah. it's a much bigger needle. Okay, yeah. You understand? But it is true. I've heard these rumors that fighters are like, but then might be afraid of a spider or something.
5: Oh, not a spider, but the needles is just uncomfortable. There's nothing you can do to get like
2: feel good.
5: Yeah, you know, breathing, lots of breathing.
2: Okay, anyway, sorry. Back to my original. Do we have something? What's next?
5: What's next? I just wait for them. My manager went back. He's going to renegotiate my contract before the one that I have is up. Hopefully get a stipulation where I can get a title shot.
4: Yes.
5: A lot of people want me to drop 10 pounds and go mess up Kai Stewart. You know, him and I had a good back and forth over the media days, and I genuinely don't like him. He's the 45 champ.
4: Hell yeah. I'm invested now. That's all I needed.
5: And I fight at 155, and you know, the more I really want to fight this guy, but the more I think about my weight cut, like, if I had another 10 pounds to go from the weight that I already cut to make that weight, like I used to do in the UFC, I fought at 145. It was miserable.
2: I can only imagine.
5: Come to fight week at 163, beat at 145 by Friday, and then try to rehydrate back up to like 165 by Saturday.
2: Nah, that's true.
5: That big swing is...
2: You're going to think about why. BMO ate 35 munchkins this morning.
4: I literally did.
5: I believe it.
4: We are two different men.
2: Very true. Well, listen, all I can hope for, like, what an iconic night. I felt like... It was such a moment to be a part of. They're gonna run that back.
5: Oh, for sure.
2: They have to.
5: As long as everything went off without a hitch, they'll be back next summer. And ideally, I'll have fought for a belt, won a belt, and I'll be able to defend my belt in Fenway next summer.
4: Hell,
2: that would be so cool.
4: Yes.
2: You're coming.
4: And
2: this time.
4: I will be drunk. And as hell
5: we'll have no excuse not to be there.
2: No,
4: yeah,
2: we,
5: because
4: fact.
5: now I know. Well, that I'm there's an in here.
2: Uh-huh. I am the eighth sister. I'm part of the family. Okay. No, this is so exciting. My only gripe was that there were rumors that Connor was going to show and be like introducing the fight.
5: He was supposed to, and something.
2: Cocaine.
5: Changed. Maybe. I don't know. He's my boss now.
2: No, you only can say nice things. I love him.
5: Don't let a good story get in the way of a good time, or a bad story get in the way of a good time.
2: No, he's amazing. And all I kept thinking was if he was there, it would have been because he would have gotten in the ring and he'd have been like, would have been taken. You know, so yeah, next summer, we want to see him.
5: The goal with the company is also hopefully he'll come back, have his last fight with the UFC, and then come sell out Fenway and fight himself.
2: Oh my God.
5: Because he's got one fight left with Dana. And once it's up, he's a part owner in the company.
2: Right, right.
5: He's been talking that talk. He's been thinking about it. And if he can do that in Boston, where he's already had two fights at the TD Garden when he came over as he was coming up in the UFC, they'd book him here.
2: Yeah.
5: I think that's a feather he wants in his hat.
4: Wow. Yeah, that would be crazy.
5: So maybe next summer we see Connor as the main event.
2: That's amazing. All right, well, where do people follow you? What's your IG, your social?
5: Most definitely. So Slippery Pete 145. It's still the 145, just where I was when I started. and then you get me on Facebook, Peter Barrett or Slippery Pete, Peter Barrett. Snapchat, share, whatever, but I'm pretty active on Facebook and Instagram.
2: Okay. Slippery Pete 145 on IG. Thank you so much. Man. I'm so happy to be a part of the family, and I will see you at the Haunted House.
5: Absolutely.
4: Yes.
5: There it is.
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6: You're seeing delays right now due to an earlier truck fire on 495 southbound at Route 138, and you're going to be slow on the lever connector southbound between the Tobin Merge and Sturro Drive. That's Lee's Look at the Drive. 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
5: Right now, you are slow on the Lower Connector southbound between 93 and Sturo Drive, and you're also seeing delays on the expressway northbound between the on-ramp from Neponset Circle and Southampton Street. That's the latest look at the drive. It's AJ on Jammin' 94.5.
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0: Boston weather.
5: Partly cloudy skies turning to sunny skies as the morning goes on, and a high of 83 degrees.
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2: Boston weather.
3: A sunny, clear day today. Windy, too. Temps up to 80 degrees.
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3: Boston weather.
4: A sunny, clear day today. Windy too. Temps up to 80 degrees.
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Yeah, double checking on you. 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

0: 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All right, coming up next, my other dog, Vince One. I feel like Drake for all my dogs. 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
7: Donald Trump has ripped away people's health care, sent ICE into our communities to tear families apart, and raised the cost of everything. Now, MAGA Mike Minogue is running for governor to bring Donald Trump's agenda to Massachusetts. He's given $1 million to Trump and MAGA Republicans. He supports ICE. He supports Trump's cuts to health care and food benefits.

0: He supports Trump's tariffs that are raising the cost of everything. Mike Minogue does not want Massachusetts voters to know who he really stands with. But we know the truth. The choice is clear. Mike Minogue stands with Donald Trump. Maura Healey stands with us. On November 3rd, vote to re-elect Maura Healey for governor. 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
17: 84.5. Boston weather.
18: A sunny, clear day today. Windy too. Temps up to 80 degrees.
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0: 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We're going to continue this all weekend. Shorty, I got to get up out of here. DJ Vince One, thank you so much. Sam Smooth up next with my dog, DJ Pup Dog. 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

0: 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We'll be right back.
1: Jam in 94.5 traffic.
2: There's a crash in the O'Neill Tunnel southbound at South Station. Then traffic continues on to the expressway down to the gas tank. With your traffic, I'm Lexi Mack.
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10: Boston weather.
11: A mix of sun and clouds throughout the afternoon with temps near 80.
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13: 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So much going on this weekend. Bruno Mars tomorrow and Sunday. 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DJ Sam Smooth holding it down right now. Bryson Tiller, he's going to be coming to town soon.

0: Pop DJ Sammy Smooth just shut it down. A little throwback Jeremiah right there. I haven't heard that in a minute. Big shout out to my girl Clarissa. She's back in Boston going to beat you. What's going on? Shout out to everyone back in town. If you're new to Boston, we got your hip hop, your throwbacks. We sprinkle in some reggae and Latin vibes. Hit up the guy that just shut it down that last hour. It's at DJ Sam Smooth. We got mixes all long weekend with our Beats and Barbecue, right? I'll be right back.
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18: 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I turned on the TV. I've seen a commercial on my TV. He got billboards up everywhere. You can't get away from him. 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He's everywhere. 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We get it. 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

I'm DJ Pub Dog, going commercial free right now. Happy Friday. Shout out to everyone that works from home on a Friday. Quote unquote, works from home. You know, you took a 4-day weekend. Love it, man. Hit me up right now. Let me know where you're checking.

cash, I'm up. I'm nothing like your real life, I'm having butts. She not a flex, we done the same. They trying to see if I'm really tough, or I got here off luck. We gon' see, that weak. I thought this was your freak, why she in my homie sheets? I'm looking good and I'm fly, spin some sneaks for the feet. Wait, goddamn it, Dupree, why you with the beat? Rock your hips, I'm at

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Make sure you're listening to Jammin' on that iHeartRadio app all long weekend for Labor Day. We're going to be actually in the mix with a lot of classic throwbacks, new joints all mixed in. Hit us up right now. Go make us a preset number one on that app, right? That's the easiest way to rock with us. And there's a contest tab right there, too. 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

forgot about that joint. Designer Panda, Yay on the remix. Yo, Yay's show out of Chicago looked insane, man. Shout out to our winner, our grand prize winner that's going out there, going to be watching the show tonight. I think she won the tickets for tonight's show. Well, anyways, tomorrow, Don Toliver, he's out here at the TD Garden. And this weekend, Bruno Mars is going to be shutting it down. Shout out to all of our winners that are going to that, man. Throwing it back with some Drizzy Drake, whatever else you want to hear, hit me up now at DJ Pup Doke.

5. It is our Beats and Barbecue Mix weekend. We just started mixing up at 12 o'clock. We're going to be doing it all long weekend, right? While you're hanging out with your family, cooking out, just chilling out all long weekend. We'll provide the DJs for you. Go hit that follow right now on the gram. And at 5 o'clock, we're going to have a new Instagram contest that's going to pop up. I'll tell you right now what it's going to be. It's going to be Carol G. She's going to be out here, and we're going to have you weigh in for free through our Instagram. That's going to happen around 5 o'clock, right? I'll be right back. But right now, some Legacy. Come on.

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5: It's stop and go on the Mass Pike eastbound between Starro Drive and the on-ramp from Mass Ave. Either side of the Ted Williams Tunnel is quite crowded. With your traffic, I'm Lexi Mack.
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7: 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Boston weather.
8: A mix of sun and clouds throughout the afternoon with temps near 80.
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going on. Shouts to Clarissa. She's going to Northeastern. Welcome back to Boston, second year. Shouts to everyone that just moved back or new to Boston. We're going to be in the mix all weekend long. So if you're looking for that station, thank you for joining us. You're already listening. But yeah, we're the station for hip-hop, R&B, throwbacks. We sprinkle in reggae, some Latin vibes, man. And we got all the biggest concerts. We've just been hooking up Bruno Mars tickets. Next up, we're going to be hooking up Karol G tickets, right? 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

Classic Cassie right here from my girl Amy back in Lynn. What's going on? Welcome back. Shout out to everyone back in town for school or just back in Boston. What's up, man? I'm DJ Pub Dog right here on JM 94.5. It's our Beats and Barbecue Mix weekend. Happy Friday. It's going to be a beautiful weekend too, man. A lot of big shows. Bruno Mars both tomorrow and Sunday. And then, of course, Don Toliver at the TD Garden, man. What we got going on tonight? Hit me up.

For hip hop, Drizzy Drake right there. Classic Drake. He did tease Fear of Missing Out. Is that a new song? Is that a tour? What do you think it is, man? Unless he announced what it is. I haven't seen it yet, but he did announce something. So definitely go check that out. We're in the mix all long weekend, man. It's our Beats and Barbecue Mix weekend. Happy Friday. Shout out to everyone that worked from home today. You know you lying, man. Keep

Kevin 94.5 on the weekends. You know, we do Instagram contesting. Right now, Carol G tickets happening through the gram. Go hit that follow at JAMN945. Shout out to our guy Shorty. He put that post up. All the details are right there, right? We're in the mix all along Labor Day weekend. So many ways to rock with us when you're not in the car. Easiest way is on that iHeartRadio app. You don't miss out on throwbacks and new music like this. My homegirl, Victoria Monet, right here. This is such a vibe, man. Come on.

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7: Boston weather.
16: A mix of sun and clouds throughout the afternoon with temps near 80.
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Pick a bowl's product, this that chicken cheese. 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

in a building, back in a mix. The Beats and Barbecue mix, to be exact. Going down all weekend long. We kick this thing off at noon. We are not easing up until technically Tuesday morning, but you don't have to worry about that. The only thing I need you to do is get the iHeartRadio app in your phone. Keep us turned up all weekend long. When you jump out the car, you still got us turned up. That's all you got to do. And if you give me about 6 minutes, I'm going to let you out and get some Cat OG tickets right here on Jimmy 94.5. Keep it loud. Do a snap.

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They call me E-Double. Want to give a big shout out to everybody out there in the 978, baby. You know what it is. Now, as promised, I did say I got some information on some Kettle G tickets, right? She's coming to Gillette. We got a free pair with your name on it on Jammin's Instagram right now at JAMN945. All the details you need are in the pinned post. Let's take it there with

photo. You already know though, you only live once, that's the motto. We get YOLO and we fight it every day, every day, every day. Like we sitting on the bench, but we don't really play. Every day, every day. With anybody's day, can't see him cause the money in the way. Real, what's up?

And the best throwbacks, like this one right here. Swing My Way by KP and Envy, man. This brings me back to being a kid, listening to this very same radio station. And now I'm on it.

Tank, let's go, baby. Yay, and Miss Lauryn Hill. It's called I Can't Wait. Right hand, Jimmy 94.5. The beats and barbecue going down all weekend long. The only thing you have to worry about is what you're putting on the grill. What you gonna do this weekend?

coming to Gillette Stadium, and I know where they are. But if you give me about 7 or 8 minutes, I'll let you know how to get them right here on Jimmy 94.5. New Victoria Monet is called Reach Out, right here on Jimmy.

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1: Yes, what's up, man? 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